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2: Uncertainties, the fluidity of the situation, and also about the various sectors.
3: The other aspect that we would like to talk about now, Jeff, is Singapore's core inflation. That actually surprised on the downside in April as well, easing to 1.4% from the 1.7% previously. But with higher energy costs in the pipeline from July, will households get to hold on to that relief, you think?
2: It could be temporary because some of the surprises on the downside came in from two main categories such as like retail and other goods. I think that was helped by lower water prices and services as well. The healthcare insurance costs and telecommunication services prices dropped or eased compared to the previous month. But I think going forward, we may see higher utility prices. The petrol prices may still also stay elevated, and that may also trigger second round effects on goods and services. So I don't expect the low numbers to be here for too long, although we may be also comforted that the inflation may not be as high as 2022 for the time being. So we will have to continue to watch the fluid situation.
3: Jeff, on that note, of course, the latest from the Middle East war front, a deal appears to be taking shape. Oil prices have gone down as well. How much might that change Singapore's economic outlook for the rest of the year? And of course, you know, we are asking this because looking ahead to the July monetary policy decision, do you also expect MAS to keep policy settings unchanged? What can we expect there, you think?
2: Yeah, I think the decision for the July meeting is not finalized yet. I think we have to watch for the upcoming momentum as well as the upcoming inflation numbers. But certainly there's a need to review and reassess if needed. And for me, maybe there's a need to tighten if inflation increases further. I think, of course, the uncertainty in the Middle East, if there's a deal, at least it reduces the sort of like the worst case scenario where both sides escalate and inflation rises significantly. But we also noted that the oil prices are staying still quite high, just below $100 per barrel. So if this is sustained, and I think demand, there's some pent-up demand as well. So if this sustained, I think there will still be some bouts of energy inflation, and that will also spill over to other core components. So we are watching out for a wave, maybe a smaller wave compared to 2022, but still another wave of inflation coming in.
3: And that was our conversation with Jeff Ng, Head of Asia Macro Strategy at Sumitomo Mitsui Banking Corporation. Now, don't go away because the 9 a.m. The Morning Report will be coming right up, and we are going to be talking about Singlish. Ken La. Huh?
4: Yeah. Okay, I got to find a good response. Okay La.
3: Okay La. So stay with us, right?
4: I need a dictionary, Singlish dictionary.
3: So stay with us, right? You're on CNA 938.
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1: For Calvin Klein, and all feature pieces including denim jeans, hoodies, t-shirts, leather jackets, and more. 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Lots to celebrate this week in the world of football.
2: Celebrating a first Premier League title since 2004.
1: That's right, Arsenal, they have finally done it. Woo-hoo! After 22 years, they have been crowned English Premier League champions. Now, after three disappointing seasons coming in second place, their dry spell was broken by the season's rivals, Manchester City. Now, the Gunners were declared champions after Man City drew 1-1 to Bournemouth at the Vitality Stadium earlier this week. Now, this is Arsenal's 14th English title, making them the third most successful English club after Liverpool and Manchester United, who both have 20 titles. So once again, congratulations to Arsenal after 22 years. Meanwhile, another English club has tasted European success. Aston Villa has won the Europa League after beating German club Freiburg on Wednesday. Now, the Villains ended their 30-year trophy drought since the 1996 League Cup with spectacular goals from Yuri Tillmans and Emiliano Buendia. Congratulations to both Aston Villa and Arsenal on their big wins this week.
3: A lot of history making happening in the world of football.
4: And that's it. That brings us to the end of our weekly Trend Watch. It's something that you can catch every week on The Morning Report with me, Andrea, and Hairianto. Till the next one.
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16: It is 10 o'clock coming up this hour. Wedding fairs, now they've popped up as one-stop solutions to meet vendors for your every need. But are they truly worth it? And why do we overspend or cling too tightly to every dollar? We look at how childhood experiences can shape our money habits and how to build a healthier relationship with money. Before all of that, though, here's the news. Good morning. The US military has carried out strikes against Iranian targets, including missile launch sites and boats attempting to lay mines. US Central Command called the strikes defensive actions, saying they were designed to protect US troops from threats posed by Iranian forces. It said it would continue to do so while using restraint during the ongoing ceasefire. Iranian media earlier reported explosions in coastal areas and around the city of Bandar Abbas,

0: Popeye's famous Louisiana chicken. 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Love that chicken
1: from Popeye's. Relationship with money goes into a state where we are more dysregulated,
2: okay,
1: where we react rather than consciously respond.
2: Ah, so you're not intentional about spending.
1: Yeah.
2: When you're not intentional about spending, you're not actually keeping track of where that money is going.
1: And you might be using it as a way to soothe something.
2: Mm.
1: Anxiousness, loneliness,
2: right.
1: You need company, or it could be falling into default patterns of behaviors from the past that we're not conscious of.
2: Yeah. If my money could speak right now, I think there'll be a lot of exclamation marks and a stop sign. That's my story. What's yours? Let me know. You can also email us, by the way, cnapodcasts@mediacorp.com.sg. Thanks to the team. Tiffany Ang, Nat Fatalvero, Junaini Johari, Ho Pei Ning, Joanne Chan, video and sound by Zikri Aiman. I'm Andrea Heng. I hope you enjoyed this one. I'm signing off for the Money Talks podcast.
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11: This hour, Italian comfort food at its best and a meaningful return to Holland Village. Find out how Tutto is bringing its signature Italian fare to the neighbourhood. And from bold, flavour-packed seafood feasts to sizzling breakfast pans, we get a taste of Thailand on a plate after the news. Good morning. The Singapore Land Authority says a metal bar that damaged part of the roof of Block 103, Yishun Ring Road, earlier this month, had slipped from workers' hands during dismantling works at the Chong Pang City construction site. Nobody was injured in the incident, which took place on the 2nd of May. However, the construction site was issued a stop work order. An expert has since confirmed that there are no structural defects in the roof and that the flats and common corridor are safe. The Building and Construction Authority has reviewed and accepted the proposed remedial measures. Construction works resume today with added safety measures. These include full-height safety catch nets, extra plywood barriers, and the removal of stacking racks and loose materials. Roof repair works are scheduled to run till next Wednesday. The SLA has apologized.

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3: I had one of these a while ago, many years ago. I flipped open my eyelid and I squeezed it out.
4: Oh.
3: I think that's not a good idea.
4: You're a brave, brave man, Daniel. But no, generally, I wouldn't advise it, much like squeezing zits, you know, not something you should be doing. There are better ways of doing it without accidentally hurting the eye. So again, you know, warm compressors is really the first line, otherwise antibiotics.
3: And there you go. That's why we shouldn't be so harsh with our eye. Don't be like me. The frequent eye rubbing to the point that you could hear the squeak, squeak sound from my eyeball. That's how bad it was. And, you know, be a little bit gentle, especially with the area around your eyes as well. I should do a whole other show on the idea of droopy eyelids and eye bags because of, you know, the aggression with which we rub and massage the eye bag or the eye area. That'll be coming on another Health Matters. But in today's edition, we learn about how much damage our eyes can take. And the truth is, we don't want to expose it to too much. My thanks to Dr. Kowei Boon, senior consultant ophthalmologist with a subspecialty training in cornea and external eye diseases and refractive surgery. This has been Health Matters. I'm Daniel Martin.
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10: It is 1 o'clock. Good afternoon. Italian comfort food at its best and a meaningful return to Holland Village. Find out how Tutto is bringing its signature Italian fare to the neighbourhood. And wedding fairs, well, they've popped up as one-stop solutions to meet vendors for your every need. But are they truly worth it? Well, we'll answer that question after the news. The Singapore Land Authority says a metal bar that damaged part of the roof of Block 103 Yishun Ring Road earlier this month had slipped from workers' hands during dismantling works. The news desk has more on the incident at the Chong Pang City construction site.
11: Well, New Delhi's biggest hope.
10: And we shall bring you that in just a moment. In the meantime, let's just continue with the news. A Singaporean man who was wanted in the US for being the alleged leader of a global insider trading scheme and money laundering has been denied bail again by a Singapore court. Ge Zhi was arrested in July of 2024 by officers from the Commercial Affairs Department of the Singapore Police Force. It was under a request made by the US for securities-related offences. The US government issued a formal extradition request for the 34-year-old in August of 2024. He was indicted and had an outstanding warrant of arrest for 6 charges, including conspiracy to commit securities fraud and conspiracy to commit money laundering. The US government alleged that Ge was the leader of an international syndicate between November 2016 and February 2024, engaging in an insider trading scheme and money laundering to conceal proceeds from securities fraud. Malaysian police have arrested 8 men in a raid on a 5-star hotel in Kuala Lumpur along Jalan Stesen Central after a 31-year-old Malaysian man died following a suspected drug

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1: Factory output, retail and investment data will be scrutinized for signs that the country's recovery is picking up.
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5: Yes, indeed, you can talk to us anytime and WhatsApp us anytime as well. I'm Melanie Olivero. I'm going to be keeping you company for the next 3 hours on CNA 938. I've got an indie pop star, Shy, coming up. And after the news at 3, I've got an Irish comic artist, Niall Breen, all coming up. So, and of course, there's Destination Anywhere talking about what we should do, precautions we should take the next time we go on a cruise. But for now, let's give you the news and then I'll tell you what's up.
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5: My next guest is Shy, not someone who is at a loss for words, but really her name is spelled S-H-Y-E, so she's Shy. Anyway, Shy is a singer-songwriter, producer, and she's all set to talk about her second album, The Doves Came Home. All that and more only on Made in SG with me, Melanie Olivero, on CNA 938. But first, as always, let's give you the news. It's time for the news with me, Melanie Olivero, on CNA 938. Good afternoon. We begin with the Singapore Land Authority, SLA, says a metal bar that damaged part of the roof of Block 103 Yishun Ring Road earlier this month had slipped from workers' hands during dismantling works. The news desk has more on the incident at the Chong Pang City construction site.
8: Nobody was injured in the incident, which took place on the 2nd of May. However, the construction site was issued a stop work order. An expert has since confirmed that there are no structural defects in the roof and that the flats and common corridor remain safe. The Building and Construction Authority has reviewed and accepted the proposed remedial measures. Construction works resume today with added safety measures. These include full height safety catch nets, extra plywood barriers, and the removal of stacking racks and loose materials. Roof repair works are scheduled to run till next Wednesday. The SLA has apologized for the inconvenience caused and gave the assurance that safety remains a top priority.
5: Malaysian police have arrested 8 men on a raid on a 5-star hotel in Kuala Lumpur along Jalan Stesen Central after a 31-year-old Malaysian man died following a suspected drug-related incident. The man reportedly lost consciousness in the hotel at about 3 a.m. on Sunday and was taken to hospital where he was pronounced dead. Local media reported that the 8 detainees included 2 Singaporeans, 2 Malaysians, and 1 each from Hong Kong, Vietnam, Indonesia, and China. However, Singapore's Central Narcotics Bureau, CNB, says only 1 of the 8 men is a Singaporean. Malaysia's Star News Daily says police seized 1.5 grams of ketamine and 3 ecstasy pills weighing 0.7 grams, valued at 225 ringgit, or just over 70 Sing dollars. The New Straits Times says all 8 suspects were remanded for 3 days as investigations continue. The cause of death has yet to be determined, pending lab results. Singapore's Chief Justice Sundaresh Menon has warned of what he described as truth decay, as social media ads to verify

0: whim.
1: Yes.
0: And it looks like you mentioned that road trip with your family. So it looks like you're on a road trip. You stop near this meadow with wind turbines behind you, or what looks like a field full of flowers, and then you just run up and down and you see it from an artistic point of view, and you film your video there.
1: I think the beauty of, I guess, the kind of genre of music that I make is there is a rawness to it that I feel like you don't need to be overly polished about everything. And that's kind of a blessing in disguise, because I am very DIY. I'm very hands-on with a lot of my work. I won't say I'm a control freak or a perfectionist, but I definitely do know now a lot better, like, what it is that I want to achieve. So I have my camcorder that I bring with me everywhere, because you never know when you're going to see something that, oh, this looks nice. And for specific songs, I do have a general vision that I have beforehand, like, I know what I want to achieve, but a lot of the time it's just based on feeling, you know. And while I'm editing also, it's just, oh, this feels right or that feels right. And I think that's the beauty of my music. It's everything is very emotion based.
0: Speaking of your music and in the future, if a major music label approached you, Shai, and offered you worldwide distribution and financial backing in exchange for signing exclusive contracts, how would you likely respond? First, get a lawyer.
1: Yes, first get somebody who knows what they're talking about. I have been approached. I mean, even when I first started, right at the very beginning, I have been approached. So I think, I don't know, I've always been somebody who doesn't feel, it's not like I'm chasing something. This music thing is not, it's not to chase popularity or fame. I think I'm just doing what I love and hoping that people resonate with it. So from my context also, maybe because I handle everything myself, it's kind of like when you have to give all of the work to someone else, you want it to be with someone that you can trust. And unfortunately, we've heard horror stories. It's very common nowadays that, you know, you sign and not everything is what it seems. And even, you know, contracts, you know, you can get a lawyer and still sometimes you can miss things out. So unless I feel super duper called to this label or the people in the label, then I will sign. And I think that's, everybody has the right to second guess certain things, and music should be about the music first, not what you will achieve out of putting out the music. So yeah, that's not to say I will never sign, but as of right now, I'm very happy with where I am. I love having the creative freedom, and there's a lot of independent labels nowadays as well. There's, I think everything is so accessible. It's not like, you know, maybe last time where you did need to have a label for extra backing and support. But I will always say that the only reason why I'm able to continue doing it this way is because I have people who support me and who look out for me. And I'm very blessed and I'm very privileged to be able to do what I do in the way that I do. So yeah, I'll always be thankful to the people who listen.
0: And I'm sure they'll also always be thankful for you as well, and the ones who will also support you in the future. Thank you, Shai.
1: Thank
0: very
1: you.
0: Much. Well, the road ahead looks bright for Shai. Sure, there'll be twists and turns in the expressways of life, but she'll process it all with her songs, and her fans will take comfort in them and enjoy her musicality too. I've been with Singaporean singer, songwriter and producer Shai. Her latest and second album, The Doves Came Home, is now out and streaming on all those major sites. See what she's up to on TikTok and Instagram at shy.mp3. That is a wrap of Made in SG. And I'm Melanie Olivero for CNA 938.
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0: How could a dog and a frog be a couple, and also a couple of good supportive beings? Dog and frog are lovable comic characters. Their creator, Niall Breen, is here, and you can buy his artwork and merchandise too in the heart of Joo Chiat. All that and more only on Culture Club with me, Melanie Olivero, on CNA 938. But first, the news. Good afternoon. It's time for the news with me, Melanie Olivero, on CNA 938. We begin the news with a look at what's happening in Singapore and the world. Let's start with Singapore first. The Singapore Land Authority says a metal

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3: 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That is all for today's Culture Club. I'm Melanie Olivero for CNA 938. It's 4 o'clock. News coming up.
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3: Are you thinking of going on a cruise for the next month or so, or for your next vacation? Now, you know, with those recent health scares like the outbreak of Hunter virus on board that cruise liner MV Hondius, what precautions should you take? And really, you should. So we've got some advice for you as well. So come fly with me, Melanie Olivero, on Destination Anywhere on CNA 938. But first, let's give you the news. Hello, it's time for the news with me, Melanie Olivero, on CNA 938. We begin the news with a look at how the Singapore Land Authority, SLA, says a metal bar that damaged part of the roof of Block 103 Yishun Ring Road earlier this month had slipped from workers' hands during dismantling works. The news desk has more on this incident at the Chong Pang City construction site.
6: Nobody was injured in the incident, which took place on the 2nd of May. However, the construction site was issued a stop work order. An expert has since confirmed that there are no structural defects in the roof and that the flats and common corridor remain safe. The Building and Construction Authority has reviewed and accepted the proposed remedial measures. Construction works resume today with added safety measures. These include full height safety catch nets, extra plywood barriers, and the removal of stacking racks and loose materials. Roof repair works are scheduled to run till next Wednesday. The SLA has apologised for the inconvenience caused and gave the assurance that safety remains a top priority.
3: The news desk with that report. Now let's tell you about what is happening when it concerns the Housing Board, how it has launched an executive condominium or EC site at Canberra Drive for sale via public tender. The land parcel can potentially yield about 185 homes, with the tender closing on the 1st of October. Wong Siu Ying, head of research and content at PropNex, says developers are expected to stay cautious. That's because this is the first EC plot launch for sale after new housing rules came into effect earlier this month. These include a longer 10-year minimum occupation period and the removal of the deferred payment scheme for home buyers. Still, analysts say the site could attract

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1: OLED is the peak of panel technology. It's the creme de la creme. You know, it is first barrier of entry to OLED, and why you don't really see it around is because it's so costly. 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
3: Showing restraint, calling them self-defense to protect our troops from threats posed by Iranian forces. Of course, they say they struck Iranian boats that were laying mines as well as missile sites. Now, for their part, the Iranian Revolutionary Guard say that they have the legitimate and definite right to respond to what they call violations of the ceasefire by American forces. They say they destroyed an American Reaper drone, as well as fired on an American jet that crossed into Iranian airspace. So these kind of attacks and counterattacks really do show the potential for the situation to degenerate and potentially spiral out of control. Now, today we've also heard from Iran's supreme leader. In a statement on Telegram, he said that Gulf countries would no longer be a shield for U.S. bases. And of course, he has not been seen in public since the initial airstrikes of this war that killed his father. And there are reports that he communicates with his deputies through a complex network of couriers, and that is delaying messages to those deputies, to other Iranian leaders, and is delaying the potential for a deal between the United States and Iran.
4: Quad foreign ministers have reaffirmed their stance on maintaining a free and open Indo-Pacific and announced a series of pacts on energy security and critical minerals. The group comprising the United States, Australia, India and Japan also released joint statements of concern over recent maritime activities. The bloc has condemned attacks on commercial shipping and opposes future measures that do not align with UN Treaty on Maritime Movement. It also raised concerns over the militarization of disputed features in the South China Sea. China's foreign ministry says it does not support exclusive camps in response to the group's announcement. China's defense minister Dong Jin is expected to miss the Shangri-La dialogue in Singapore for a second consecutive year. That's according to reports in the South China Morning Post, citing two sources. Instead, Beijing will send a lower-level People's Liberation Army delegation to the Regional Security Forum. The dialogue opens Friday and runs through Sunday, bringing together defense ministers, military chiefs and diplomats from across the region. China's defense ministry has not confirmed its delegation. Meanwhile, U.S. Defense Secretary Pete Hegseth is expected to outline Washington's Indo-Pacific strategy during a speech on Saturday. Taiwan and the South China Sea are expected to dominate discussions. Singapore's Chief Justice Sundaresh Menon has warned of what he describes as truth decay, as social media adds to various perspectives of what is true, creating an echo chamber. This poses a serious challenge for the courts, whose core mission is finding out the truth based on facts. It's one of a few concerns shared during a media session. CNA's Najra Rohim sat down with Chief Justice.
5: Chief Justice Sundaresh Menon shared that multiple opinions could cloud the public's perception of evidence-based truth and create a feedback loop of one viewpoint.
6: There's a very real sense that there's no such thing as objective truth because people don't want to have truth dictated to them. It's another factor behind it. So all of these contribute to the problem of truth decay. And I think social media has contributed to it as well because anyone now has access to mass media and mass reach, and it gives you the opportunity and the platform to propose the viewpoint that you think is true. Now, this has a huge challenge for courts because we are fundamentally truth-seeking institutions.
5: He adds that case summaries are available to the public for their understanding. It relays how decisions are made based on the facts. The judiciary is also facing other concerns in the near future. A recent survey showed that one in three new lawyers may quit within 3 years due to workload and poor culture.
6: The concern I have is that down the road, we're not going to have enough lawyers to operate at the kind of level we need them to operate to fulfill our aspirations for Singapore.
5: A committee has been set up at the opening of the legal year to address these concerns. In the meantime, CJ Menon says he will

0: families staying strong during tough times. Family Ties with Susan Ng.
1: But it's a lot more about understanding her perspective as well.
2: Yeah, and that's important.
1: Yeah, looking for who will understand my perspective. Through this, we actually do understand each other a lot better.
3: Talk to a trusted adult, and then the kids will tell me, yeah, I tell my parents, but they don't believe me.
0: Family Ties, Saturdays at 11 a.m. and 10 p.m. on CNA 938.
4: These are still needed in 5 to 10 years. And so my advice to many of them is think about the capabilities that you need to build, not the career that you may want to go into, because the careers and the job journeys may change, but there are some capabilities that you would always need. The ability to communicate, make good judgments, these things, no matter which domain you go into, what job roles you go into, these things are unlikely to be replaced by technology. I don't think all employers are expecting graduates to be able to design and build their own agents, but I think many employers would hope that graduates at least can do writing, research, provide and present well-written reports with the help of AI. So I think there is some basic literacy that's necessary.
5: But you know, one could argue that those mundane tasks sometimes are the learning...
4: The training ground,
5: you know, for junior staff to actually learn before they can progress on to making those judgment calls.
4: Yeah.
5: How do companies even begin training if these roles are being taken over by AI?
4: Well, I think there's some nuance there. I don't agree that they have to go through 1,000 manual documents like in the past in order to reach the same level of judgment capability that we want them to get to. That part I don't agree. I also don't really agree that when people say you have to learn everything manually, otherwise you can't be a good professional in future. No, in fact, I think we could have an ecosystem where we have a lot more experienced professionals and they reach that stage much earlier on in life. Work should feel more purposeful than in the past. Work should pay fair wages. And when I say fair, they must be able to look at the company. If the company is growing very strongly, making significant profits, the workers must feel that they have some share of it, and it shouldn't feel like such a dissonance between what the company is reporting in profits and what their annual increments are like.
6: Well, I think recently we saw lots of instances online where people come and give speeches, right, about
4: graduation speeches.
6: Exactly, right, yeah. And then students, they really throw up their hands. I'm wondering if there is a difference in the reaction in Singapore and overseas and why that might be.
4: Many of our Singaporeans understand this is not It's not really a binary choice. You can't, as a small country, say, I don't want it. I choose not to be a part of it. It's hard because there are some practical realities to what the future environment will look like. And Singapore is not a huge controller of global forces. We are often trying our best to make ourselves relevant. And so the psyche is more, how can I be a part of what's good? What can I do individually and in my organizations to help, to contribute, and to be in the best position possible in future? I think it will be significant when we are able to talk about the first new waves of jobs created because of the AI industry. Mm. When that starts to appear, we start to see people in the AI assurance space, cybersecurity, we are starting to see a lot of job growth there. Mm. I think when more and more people start to realize the tangible benefits, then the talk and the discussion will change.
6: How soon do you think this will come for Singapore?
4: We already see some pockets of growth. And I think what we need is to see a bigger spread of the jobs that are available. And then people will see, oh, even in my domain, seems like there's something AI can do. And it's not always just at a HQ level, because every single department and specialty needs a different usage of AI. So you're starting to see actual roles being created. It's a transition phase, and while you have people who want answers, the answers are not clear. But I think the duration of that space is also unclear. We, of course, hope that our people do what's within their control, pick up the skills, learn something, don't fear the technology, try it out. We're hoping that some action takes away a bit of anxiety while we continue to draw in the investments and ensure that the jobs start to emerge.
5: If Singapore gets this right and becomes an AI powerhouse while protecting workers, what could the

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1: A new chapter in the race to the moon. NASA outlines a multi-billion dollar strategy for a sustained lunar presence just days after China's latest crewed space launch. On the next Asia First, we take a look at the focus of this plan and its impact on the future of space exploration.

February 1942, the Japanese began their assault onto the British impregnable fortress.

marching towards Singapore City, their next objective was to capture Pasir Panjang Hill. At the highest point is Bukit Chandu, what is now known as Kent Ridge Park. This is to further pressure the British.

0: the occupation, my grandfather was stationed in an area where Hakka Chinese formed the majority. Many from this dialect group are involved in the traditional Chinese medicine trade. Most of the people in that area had some form of understanding of traditional Chinese herbs and what it could do for your body. So for example, if the Japanese were advancing and the resistance fighters had to retreat, then my grandfather would write down a prescription to reduce heatiness, and this would indicate that the resistance fighters had to back off. Now, on the other hand, if the Japanese were retreating, my grandfather would then write down herbs that were meant to increase heatiness, meaning it was a good opportunity for the resistance fighters to conduct acts of sabotage. All of these were written down on these prescription papers, and they were carefully folded and kept in these cups where rubber sap was being collected. And this helped them to avoid detection, because at the same time, the Japanese would find it very difficult to decode, you know, what all of this actually meant. So this became one of the ingenious ways in which information was gathered and passed down. The resistance fighters not only carried out physical covert operations, but also found ways to sabotage the Japanese economic system here in Malaya.
1: This is what we call Japanese invasion currency.
0: What role does money actually play in the larger resistance effort?
1: When the British lost Singapore, they could not fight back in military terms. They thought of a way to try to sabotage the economy by introducing things like inflation. They did was to get Force 136 agents to capture some of these bills, and these bills would be shipped back to England, and plates would be produced to try and print as much as possible, and these agents would then take the currency back to Malaya and Singapore and just introduce it into the economy. If it was a counterfeit note, a design feature is actually missing.
0: I see a tiny ship on the horizon.
1: Right, and it's a realistic-looking ship with the smokestack over here. If this was a forged note, you can actually notice that there will be a missing smoke trail over here.
0: From 1942 to 1945, the Japanese were already mass-printing war currency to fund their war efforts. Together with Force 136's economic sabotage, the value of the war currency dropped and the price of goods increased frequently. The Japanese were heading towards an economic depression. The end of the occupation was near.
2: 公公以前有跟我讲过，这抗战时候他们是游击队嘛，在夜晚，有时候他们有一次他去在一个机场烧那日军的那战斗机的时候。 为了他要逃跑，有争取时间逃跑，所以他们就把这个油啊，可以着火的那个油，他们点一支香在上面。那个香哈，他点着那个香，那个汽油在下面吗？那个香哈烧到这个油的时候，它自然就烧起来了。所以他们用这样的方法哦，延长他们逃跑的机会。But
0: creating distractions was only one of the many skills that resistance fighters like my grandfather had to learn to survive the war.

0: grandfather was only a teenager when he joined Force 136. During the Japanese occupation, he was exposed to situations that were beyond his years.
1: One of the scariest stories that my father shared with me was when my grandfather's comrades were betrayed and captured and imprisoned for a week in the clan association by the Japanese. And at the end of a week, they were actually slaughtered. So these stories used to make me cry because my father told me that after the war, my grandpa brought him to the place where all of this happened, and he could still remember seeing the bloody handprints on the wall.
0: Resistance fighters like him were not only involved in covert operations, but had to quickly learn how to adapt and survive the harsh conditions of war. Even after the war, my grandfather remained obsessed with teaching such survival skills to his children.
2: 那你来看它，这个我们叫做地胆头，是形状啊，感觉嘛它有点毛毛的。这个哈你拔下来哈，拔出来，连它的这个根啊，洗干净，煮了以后，这个是气风啊，气势啊，非常的好。
0: But my grandfather, fraught with the violent and horrific experiences of war, never left.
2: 小的时候啊，我们不理解父亲的一些对我们的一些比较严刑的这些管教方法，我们不理解，不理解他的管教的原因，方法是不对的。做孩子的我们当然是活得好动嘛。 以前我们煮饭都是烧用烧柴嘛，所以门前有一些我们摆放一些的柴木材啊，所以他生气哈、哦，我的哥哥他在那个路口那边，他就顺便拿一只柴骂了以后，他就把那个柴丢过去，甚至把我的哥哥的这个嘴巴的都打到流血。当时小的时候我们不理解。 为什么我的爸爸这样的脾气，这样的有时候火这么火爆啊？所以孩子们都不太要靠近他，哎，他们大的很多就不想留在家里，这样子。When
1: I was growing up, my father would expressly tell me that he's not going to cane me because you know Grandpa did this to him, did that to him. Grandpa actually grabbed one belt and tie my father's hands, and then he'd use another belt or a hanger or sometimes even an iron rod, and then he'd just get lashed. I never saw where and how this anger came about, and it was often over the smallest, most innocent mistakes that were made.

0: Wow, 公 so happy.
1: Yeah, I've never really seen him this happy. I always remember him scolding people.
0: Yeah, especially me and Haiping.
1: I remember he would take the feather duster and then he'll start running after us. Yeah, and then what did he say? He'll lock you up?
0: Yeah, 把你锁起来啊，这么吵。
1: Why do you think Gong Gong rarely smiled? Do you think it's got to do with whatever happened to him when he was young?
0: Yeah, probably. I mean, he was only like 17, 18. When he went to war, right? I think Gong Gong suffered from post-traumatic stress disorder.
1: PTSD?
0: Yeah. Can see a lot of the odd habits. It doesn't make sense.
1: Mm.
0: But I think Gong Gong took it to an extreme level. You know, from the way he gets easily angry, especially at children, you know.
1: I think one of the reasons why my father would tell me these stories with a lot of passion and great detail could have been a way for him to process and understand the kind of hardship and the kind of life that my grandfather had to go through. My grandfather was indeed very abusive towards my father, and that kind of coloured the dynamic between the both of them. And I think my father grew up trying to rationalise and trying to understand, you know, why is it his father behaved the way he did? Why was his life marked with violence? And why was a lot of this pain and violence inflicted upon his own children? And in his journey to understanding why and to find closure and come to terms, especially after my grandfather's death, I believe my father found a lot of comfort. He found a space to process what had happened to him, and it helped him to explain the way that my grandfather was. The war ended on 12 September 1945. Force 136 disbanded 2 years later, in 1947, and many active agents were demobilized. They were told to go back to living life as normal civilians, but my grandfather continued to have a strong sense of duty to his country and to those who suffered. He volunteered to exhume mass graves. As an intelligence officer, he was aware of where many of the nameless were buried. So I grew up feeling very deeply moved and enamored, you know, excited by all these stories of my grandfather that my father used to tell me as a child. And it kind of created this image of this brave hero who helped to save his family, his people, fending off the evil Japanese. But as I've come on this journey to uncover these different facets of the war, I've come to realize that the notions of good and evil aren't exactly in a binary. Now, my grandfather probably had to do some very violent, very regrettable things in order to survive, in order to do the work that he's had to do. And through this, I am reminded of one thing, and that is that this notion of war, it casts a long and wide and deep shadow on all of us. And even though I've never gone through something as horrific, you know, as wartime, I'm so deeply affected by it. Through the stories I've heard, through family, and through the experiences that have been shared to me by all these different people.
2: I asked him, "Dad, they did so many bad things. Do you think you can forgive them?" He said, "Actually, these people were being used as tools." 真正的背后的邪恶是这一批贪婪的这些政棍，利用他们。所以我们可以原谅他们，但是不可以忘记我们被欺负、被屠杀、被做亡国奴的那个日子。所以我们必须要叫我们的子子孙孙一定要记得这个教训。
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1: OLED is the peak of panel technology. 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
3: New Delhi. Neha, first off, help us break down all the new initiatives announced after the Quad Foreign Ministers meeting today.
4: But Delhi, this group was meeting under tremendous scrutiny. That meeting taking place just down the road from where I am right now in the heart of New Delhi. And what we saw was the foreign ministers of the Quad grouping have expressed tremendous optimism about the potential of the group, also trying to put up a united front. You know, Marco Rubio calling this a group that is aimed at ensuring, you know, action-oriented deliverables and practical cooperation. And to that effect, they've announced a host of PACs, the first one most significant being a joint infrastructure project, the first of its kind by the bloc to build a port in Fiji. Now, the Quad minister saying this is in response to insufficient port capacity in the Pacific Islands. They've also, like you said previously, announced a critical minerals initiative. It's a framework, they say, that will help build resilient supply chains in a transparent manner for emerging technologies. They've also announced, you know, this is important, and in energy security pact. We don't have too many details, but Marco Rubio saying that this is going to help build energy resilience in the region, and that the US is going to host a meeting to this effect towards the end of the year. And this is important because we've seen what the impact of the Iran war has been in South and Southeast Asia. You know, countries here paying an outsized price for the ongoing oil crisis because of a bulk of those oil and gas supplies coming through the Strait of Hormuz to this region, and the US indicating it wants to work with Quad nations to try and address some of those energy security issues. They've also talked about accelerating collaboration to conduct more maritime surveillance in the region. And of course, you know, something that underpins the group is the idea of a free and open Indo-Pacific, and there were lots of references to that. With Quad foreign ministers saying they're going to continue to work together to try and ensure they uphold that principle.
3: So quite a number of announcements made. Neha, does this meeting then mark the revival of the Quad, perhaps as a counterbalance to China's growing assertiveness in the Indo-Pacific?
4: Absolutely. I mean, that's the signal, certainly, that the foreign ministers were trying to convey, according to experts. Because remember, before this meeting happened, the last meeting had only happened in July 2025. And there were many questions about the relevance of the group, given the sort of focus the US has had on the war in Iran and also on resetting ties with Beijing. We've seen how for the US in the last 2 years, we've heard them talk about China more as an economic rival and not as a strategic one. And that's led to questions about what it is that this group can then work together to do to try and counterbalance China's growing assertiveness in the region. But Marco Rubio using his visit to New Delhi to continuously counter that, saying that this is still a relevant group. The Quad, he says, is a cornerstone for America's foreign policy in the region, and it is an important group of like-minded strategic allies, he said. But, you know, there's still questions, Otelli, about what happens next, because the much talked about, much delayed leader summit has still not happened. Marco Rubio saying it could happen towards the end of the year, but New Delhi would like President Trump to travel to New Delhi so he can, so you know, the summit can be held here before it can pass on the chairmanship to Australia. But we still don't know if that's on the cards, but Quad foreign minister certainly indicating that they will continue to who's relevant to the region.
3: All right, many thanks for that report, Neha Punia for CNA in New Delhi. A fragile ceasefire under growing strain. Iranian forces say they downed an American drone after the U.S. military struck targets in southern Iran. The U.S. Central Command called the strikes defensive actions and that it will continue to act with restraint during the ongoing ceasefire. The Revolutionary Guard says that it reserves the right

0: families staying strong during tough times. Family Ties with Susan Ng.
1: But it's a lot more about understanding her perspective as well.
2: Yeah, and that's important.
1: Yeah, looking for who will understand my perspective. Through this, we actually do understand each other a lot better.
3: Talk to a trusted adult, and then the kids will tell me, yeah, I tell my parents, but they don't believe me.
0: Family Ties, Saturdays at 11 a.m. and 10 p.m. on CNA 938.
4: It's driven by a few fronts. One of them is probably, I like to say, Hollywood.

0: I get up every morning excited to go dig. I just do, because you never know what you're going to find next. I have no formal schooling in paleontology, but every day we're finding teeth, we're finding claws, we're finding sexy dinosaurs. It's just absolutely fun.
1: Tucson. There you go. All right, buddy. Can't wait to see what we discover today.

Come on, Tucson. Come on. Tucson, come on. Come on. Let's go. So, yeah, we're in a remote spot of eastern Montana in the United States, and it's a well-known area for dinosaurs. It's called the Hell Creek Formation. Muddy out here today. This is a big Triceratops femur that I have jacketed and pedestaled and jacketed and put a brace in it so the jacket can't flex and I can get it home safely and then prepare it. Where are we gonna find the next dinosaur, Tristan? Which hill is he in?

0: Over the past 30 years, the fishing industry has come smack up against the limits of the planet.
1: Many populations really collapsed or close to collapse.
2: Friendship is an essential, wonderful part of being a human being.
3: 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Smile at them. Try to have conversations with people.
4: Saturday on Japan Hour. It's a three-day cycle from Kanazawa to Rokasaki, from Noren to Lacquerware. A full-on seafood meal to a DIY street-style barbecue. Viewing all 40 varieties of cherry blossoms to cycling on a beach that stretches across 8 kilometers long. Japan Hour, Saturday on CNA.
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6: In a world filled with information,
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9: That's where the risk lies.
6: We dive deeper for what it means and why it matters to you.

I think overall price appreciation is great. I think we should also be cautious that there's not a complete mania where things become overpriced. But what's helpful is that there's a genuine scarcity. You know, to find a fossil like Apex is super rare. To find a skull, let alone a full skeleton, is super, super rare. And then, you know, to put together the right professional crew to excavate it, there's less than 10 crews in the world who can do that.

0: All right, so we're on a dirt road out in the middle of South Dakota, kind of a secret location.
1: Jen, you good?
2: All right.
1: Let's go on out here for a little bit.

This little patch of ground has surprised me. Every time we come out here, we find something new. Just to give you an overview, that little central knob you can see where there's a big pit where people were digging, that is the main mosasaur. It's about a 16 to 20 foot long mosasaur. Let's see, Jen, you got a whisk broom? Let me get your whisk broom real quick. Thank you. Thank you, thank you. So right here, it's hard to see it, but it's upside down. Right here, what we see is the brain case. Little difficult with all that loose shale around it. Once I get that cleared off, you'll be able to see it better. But this is the back of the skull. We have the left jaw hinge, that's the right jaw hinge. But the string of vertebrae start here. So there's your neck, this is the neck vertebrae, then you're into the back vertebrae back here. So vert, vert, vert, vert, vert. And then we have articulated ribs, one there, another one there, another one there. So we've got an articulated skeleton here with a giant concretion right in the chest cavity, which is kind of odd. So very, very important skeleton, potentially. Scientifically significant specimen. Yeah. So that's the lower jaw. And if you come a little closer, you'll be able to see the teeth. Tooth, tooth, tooth. Have you guys seen Jurassic Park? We've got a lot of really cool things right about mosasaurs. They also got a lot of things wrong. In the movie, when it opens up its mouth to swallow that poor secretary, it's a horrible Hollywood death, wasn't it? But anyway, when it opened up its mouth and you could see straight down into its throat, you could see that it had these teeth that lined the top of the palate going all the way down to the throat. Well, that's what that is right there. That is a pterygoid bone. It's one of the unique adaptations of mosasaurs, where they had these little teeth that were going straight down into the throat. That mosasaur back there, that could take all summer or two summers to get out of the ground. It could take 2-3 years to prepare it, clean it up, mount it. I'm not a welder, so I gotta go invest a whole bunch of money for a proper welder to go ahead and weld a skeletal mount for it. And then we have to market, we have to advertise it, and sometimes we have to get to the auction. If it goes to the auction and sells at auction, the auction house wants 20% or more.

0: Ben. I'm Ryan's Ben.
1: What did you say, Ben?
0: Yeah.
1: Okay. Hey.

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1: My grandpa was the first one who came to Hong Kong.
2: I'm from Nepal and I live in Lisbon for many years now.
3: I feel that Thai people see me as a part of London. Sawadee.
4: Tengo es que puedo coger lo bueno de la cultura china y quedármelo, y lo bueno de la cultura española y quedármelo.
5: I can't do anything because I stay in India 10 years.
6: I'm BT.
7: I'm proud of being Filipina and at the same time, I'm proud of what I achieved here in Barcelona.
8: 지금은 인도에서 거의 가족처럼 함께하고 있습니다.
9: 남이 많은가?
2: Things can coexist together and that's the beauty of Hong Kong as well.
1: When I lead to the Chiang Mai, I feel like, oh God, I'm home.
10: The New Locals, Season 2, on demand at cna.asia.
11: More than 10,000 religious structures were built during Myanmar's Bagan Empire, but few are as revered as the Ananda Temple. The Bagan Empire lasted from the year 1044 to 1287, and the Ananda Temple was built in 1105 during the reign of King Chiamsitta. The cross-shaped Buddhist monument stands at a towering 51 meters. At its highest point lies the T, a gilded umbrella-shaped spire that reaches up towards enlightenment. The Ananda Temple is a treasure trove of Buddhist iconography. Tiles on the wall depict scenes from the Jataka stories, tales from Buddha's past lives. Stone lions, or chinte, are another common motif. They are guardians of the temple, with open mouths symbolizing the spreading of the Buddha's teachings.

0: For the past 30 years, the fishing industry has come smack up against the limits of the planet.
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0: It's been a week since I sent our food samples to a lab to find out if the aluminium from the foil we use is finding its way into the food we eat. The results are out. I'm heading back to Professor Eric Chan to make sense of the numbers.
1: The results shows that except for sambal sotong here, the rest of the food type has aluminium level of less than 1.5 milligram per kg. It is a result that tells us that the level is very low.
2: Okay, so I suppose for users of foil like me, that's really good news. But I do have one curiosity. Why is it that only the squid or the sotong saw different levels?
1: Okay, so for the case of sambal sotong or squid, the level that's detected in the control where we did not use the aluminium foil is about 5 milligram per kg. This is actually quite consistent with the level of aluminium detected in sotong or squid, as it is known to be naturally occurring in squid. On the other hand, when we subject the sambal sotong to cooking in aluminium foil, we actually detected a twofold increase in the aluminium level. This confirms that aluminium has leached from the foil into the food.
2: So then my question is, the amount of aluminium that was detected in our experiment, is that harmful to me? How bad is that?
1: So the Food and Agricultural Organization and the World Health Organization, they have stipulated the provisional intolerable weekly intake of PTWI of aluminium to be 2 milligram per kg body weight per week. It's like a pinch of salt or less than that. Based on this understanding and assuming that now if somebody consumes aluminium, it is not 100% absorbed. Approximately 0.1 to 1% of aluminium is absorbed in the intestine. So assuming the scenario where aluminium is leached from the foil into our sotong, and assuming an average sotong that weighs about 250 grams, the aluminium that's found in the sotong is really very tiny. Based on this, we calculated and estimated that for an average man of body weight 75 kg, to reach the stipulated provisional intolerable weekly intake of 2 milligram per kg body weight per week, he will need to eat about 6,000 sotong per week in order to reach that intolerable threshold.
0: Just how much is 6,000 squids? On this table is 10 servings of squid. We'll need to eat more than 600 tables worth of squid in a week to hit dangerous absorption levels of aluminium.
2: So can I conclude that it is generally safe for me to cook food in foil?
1: It is safe for the general population, but the elderly and those with kidney disease, they may be more susceptible.
2: Okay, why is that so?
1: The kidney actually functions to remove the aluminium from our body into the urine. So when the kidney is unhealthy, this excretion process is compromised, and this may lead to accumulation of aluminium in the body.
0: Even though aluminium foil may come into direct contact with our food, we aren't seeing high levels of leaching from our tests. This is because aluminium foil naturally has a protective layer. Aluminium, when exposed to oxygen in the air, becomes aluminium oxide. This forms a thin layer on the surface of the foil. This is what makes aluminium foil safe, because it prevents raw aluminium from touching our food. It is when heat, acid or salt break down this aluminium oxide layer that aluminium leaching begins to occur.
2: I am so glad that our test results show that aluminium foil is pretty safe to use, because I've got a lot of it in my kitchen.
3: Diana,
2: yeah?
3: I think we need to look at this.
2: What's this?
4: A lasagna cell is a weird thing that happens spontaneously when you store a lasagna in a steel pan and cover it with aluminum foil. Small holes form in the aluminum in an electrochemical process called galvanic corrosion. And that galvanic corrosion leaves little spots of corroded aluminum on the lasagna surface.
0: Corroded aluminum in my food? That's gotten me concerned. does this mean using foil for storage could be a problem even without heat? Like the viral video, I'm going to put cooked lasagna in a steel pan and store it in the fridge. It will be wrapped in a layer of aluminium foil. Oh my. Look at this. It's definitely a hole in my foil. This is really interesting. Let's check it out inside. It's exactly like what I saw in the video. There's a teeny weeny bit of foil on top of my food as well. What's happening here?
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6: Of land which the region of Johor currently owns.
7: What is causing all this anxiety?
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5: Journalism you can trust. CMA.
9: A new chapter in the race to the moon. NASA outlines a multi-billion dollar strategy for a sustained lunar presence just days after China's latest crewed space launch. On the next Asia First, we take a look at the focus of this plan and its impact on the future of space exploration.
5: Saturday on Japan Hour, it's a three-day cycle. From Kanazawa to Rokasaki, from Noren
10: Steaky.
5: To Lacquerware, a full-on seafood meal to a DIY street-style barbecue, viewing all 40 varieties of cherry blossoms, to cycling on a beach that stretches across 8 kilometres long. Japan Hour, Saturday on CNA.
11: 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And IHI.
12: I'm back! My name is Shermin, and you might know me from my search for the one. Now that that is done and dusted, I'm on a new quest now, one that involves my all-time favourite manga, Berserk. And the artist behind it, Kentaro Miura.
13: Kentaro Miura is a very private person. He's some, like, figure shrouded in mystery.
12: But with Miura no longer around,
14: I guess I'm 34 years too late.
12: I'm banking on others to tell me more about him.
14: Oh, how is Kentaro Miura's personality like? I'm
12: so desperate, I'm even reaching out to manga legends. Just to find out more about Berserk and Miura.
15: Catch
12: Shermin's Manga Mayhem

0: globally recognised, trusted by audiences. CNA. Understand Asia.
1: Drugs like this are part of the new wave that we are seeing in the drug market.
2: 17-year-old Chinese male smoking weed. He was pronounced dead the same day, but there was no weed in the system.
3: Somehow told me, hey, this is similar to weed. It's more intense. After a while, people start overdose.
4: They are calling this the soft drug. It's okay to take them because you won't be able to be caught.
5: That is mushrooming of clandestine labs.
6: मैंने एक लैब में खुद गया हूँ बनते हुए देखा हूँ. एस्ट्रोनॉट जैसा सूट पूरा ऊपर से नीचे सूट फुल कवर.
7: Drug syndicate is very smart. When you come up with a new testing methodology, they will actually design a new one to circumvent.
8: It's that cat and mouse game.

0: The food that we serve is really from my dad's childhood. Vareniki, which are Ukrainian dumpling. Kharchov soup from Georgia. Bishoganov, that's from Russia. Plov from Uzbekistan. The type of food that we serve is Slavic cuisine, so that comes from Eastern European.
1: We moved from Ukraine in 2004. I was posted by job here, and we already here for 22 years. Now we are Singaporean PR. We started operating here in January 2020. For 1.5 years, the business was pretty good. We used to have 2 turnaround lunchtime, 3 turnaround dinner time. Business was growing pretty fast. When the war started between Russia and Ukraine, we started receiving negative comments because people started accusing us how we could promote Russian business at that time. So in 1-2 months, we losing business. At that time, our name was Dumplings RU, so we decided to change to Capitan, which means sea captain, because I was at sea for 10 years. Then my son, Mark, came up with idea how to market.
2: So this is actually the video that went viral. It's his actually first video.
3: I dropped out of Singapore's best university to save my family from going bankrupt. Let me explain. My dad.
2: Definitely those videos pulled us out of that red zone for a while.
1: Then immediately the crowd doubled in the next month. And then Mark informed us he wants to move from Singapore. We had no choice, so we asked Mila to help, and she understood.
2: Just let me set up. So after Mark left, I had to take over whatever he has done. So content creation, admin work, and managing all my staff. What if I could, guys, my stuttering. What if I told you I can combine crepes and wrap together? They're just so good. Check it out. My very first one I did without Mark.
4: I can fly, give you a hot, cheesy, baked potato.
5: Well, well.
4: Yow, yow, yow.
2: Not too good. That was 9,000 only. And then most of them are like 3,000, 4,000. So definitely quite hard. I can't really fill in his shoes.
6: So I actually took a morning to read some of the Google reviews that people had left over the years. Our oyster cake was once plumber, juicier, and beautifully golden. Not so brown or charred. And the photo has me in it, so yes, definitely know that I cooked that one. Oh, I cannot tell my mom, she's gonna kill me. The oyster cakes are incredibly dark looking, likely due to the prolonged use of the cooking oil in the fryer. Will not recommend. The reality is that a lot of liquids get seeped out, right? That creates a slightly darker oil, but we filter our oil every day. So out of the 202 Google reviews we had, 60 of them were 3 stars and below. And out of that 60 of them, 50% actually said it was a little bit oily. So I really want to innovate a new version of oyster cake where it appeals to both the health conscious people and also the young people too. So, gave it some thought and finally came up with a deconstructed version. We boiled the seafood. It's a healthier option. Yeah, this is the same marinade that we do for the store. It's not deep fried. There'll be less oil in it.

0: Over the past 30 years, the fishing industry has come smack up against the limits of the planet.
1: Many populations really collapsed or close to collapse.
2: Friendship is an essential, wonderful part of being a human being.
3: Go out and say hello to people. Smile at them. Try to have conversations with people.
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0: We are always drawn to abandoned buildings and forgotten places. The what ifs. The mystery of what used to happen here. As we became heritage guides, Stanley and I are always researching for our next walking tour. That's how we found it. The photos sparked our curiosity.
1: You can still see a little bit of traces of it. After coming across all these, it kind of prompts you like, hey, actually, what are all these worlds about?
0: Singapore once had three amusement worlds.
2: New World.
3: This is the original gate of New World.
2: Great World
4: was where the literati and affluent gathered.
2: Happy World
0: had the largest stadium in Southeast Asia. It marketed itself as the most modern amongst the three worlds.
5: City without heritage is like a person without a memory. And something very fundamental. It's almost an existential need.
0: But just a century later, they have disappeared. Vanished.
6: Why did they vanish? Were the stories about the world real? Where do you start when there's nothing to see?
5: It's almost more than five decades.
0: And can we recreate what we have not experienced?
6: The only way to find out more is a journey through time.

0: we started with one photo, but found decades of stories behind it. The worlds may have vanished, but nothing leaves without a trace. We are hunting the clues.
1: This is the original gate of New World, lah.
2: No, it's not. This is a reconstructed New World gate. Some parts of it are original, the metal parts, but not the columns.
3: But there are still hints to retrace, to build what we know of them.
4: We are using a game engine to do heritage work. The plan is to go through maps, photos, then rebuild the site the best as we can. It's like digital forensic modeling. I think if you can move around a 3D space, you're able to look at how big things are, walk around the stores. If you just look at 2D photographs, you can't capture that feeling. I was asking, is it like Haw Par Villa? Or is it a fun fair or circus or Pasar Malam? I tried to find information from the internet, but there isn't much out there about the three worlds. I started getting some archival photos from Wing Hin. It started becoming easier to visualize. And I started to build 3D models based on those old photos.
2: As the first mover, New World set many precedents that the other two worlds copied. First of all, it is the open-air fairground configuration. You have the larger structures that hosted the shows and a lot of drink stalls and game stalls along the way. So it kind of brought this mix of anchor attractions and temporary stalls and kind of created a labyrinth in which people will lose their way and buy something along the way before they reach the show.
0: New World was wild, noisy, eclectic, and made for the masses.
3: And while we made some headway with New World, we had two other amusement worlds to rebuild.

My name is Lee Wen Chiang. My friend calls me Uncle Ringo. My business is I operate the traveling funfair, traveling all over Singapore. My funfair consists of amusement rides, game stalls, and many other novelties. My main business is to bring joy and happiness to the communities. And that's what I do best. And I'm still doing it now. 50 years ago, in Singapore, there wasn't any shopping center. If a family want to have fun, Great World or New World Amusement Park, that was the only place they go there. Today, the old Great World Amusement Park on the same ground is now they call the Great World City Mall.

0: We got in touch with Xiao Han, anthropologist and game designer. He has done extensive research on the Three Worlds and its role during the war for a game he was developing.
1: Perhaps this alternative side of history could benefit our heritage tour.
2: Actually, I was very curious about what was going on inside the Three Worlds before, during, and after the Japanese occupation, because such a difficult period. A Beauty World, by definition, isn't part of the Three Worlds, but I think Beauty World deserves its own kind of place in history.
1: The Japanese occupation, from 1942 to 1945, was a trying time for Singapore. Based on the success of the Three Worlds, two enterprising Chinese businessmen opened another entertainment park called Da Tong Ya, or Greater East Asia, referring to Asian solidarity propaganda against colonial forces.
0: It appears that Da Tong Ya was a carbon copy of the Three Worlds and frequented by the Japanese soldiers and their families.
3: Why were they not allowed to?
2: It's gambling, right? What happens if, let's say, I'm the Imperial Japanese Army and you're the Chinese gambler and I owe money to you? Right, then how does that come to compromise discipline, the ranks and everything? Da Tong, basically the predecessor of Beauty World, had Japanese allowances to go in and play their things.
3: So I was just wondering, during war, there'll be a lot of planes overhead and all those things. You mean the entertainment still continued as per normal?
4: 那么在那边做的时候呢，好像有警报来，那晚上常常有警报来的哦。警报一来，那么我们怎么灯火就关掉喽。那么台上的人就坐在一半就等呢，台下的人他们也不管的，抽烟的抽烟，讲话的讲话了，黑茫茫的啦，灯关掉了。那么等到警报走了，灯一开又做了，继续做，跳的继续跳了，就这样子了。从头起了那一幕。
1: This was when the big open grounds of the Three Worlds took on darker tones under the Japanese occupation.
2: They shifted from entertainment over to other purposes. Some of them were internment camps or prisoners of war, places where bodies were identified and placed over. I think the big transformation that we'll have is that the shift away from Western movies over towards to the new Japanese kind of movies are being shown there. I think people were probably happy to have any kind of entertainment. But despite all these changes, there were still the symphonies, the harmonies, the bands, all those were still pretty much the same. So the meanings transformed, the stories are being told transformed, but the music in the background, the gambling, all those kind of had some continuity. And that, I think, was kind of cool because war can't take that away, basically.
1: Following the Japanese surrender in 1945, Da Tong Ya had disappeared, making way for a new management who renamed it Beauty World.
5: I guess learning how all these worlds are actually connected really helps you to peel back the layers of history and get a better idea of what used to happen in Singapore as a whole.
1: The worlds survived the war, but what was so attractive about them that kept people coming back?
6: My favorite attraction in the fun fair or in the amusement park is still the bumper car, because the parents can drive with the children.
7: The Three Worlds were continuing entertainment for the whole family. It was airy, it was breezy. I don't recall being hot at all.
6: It's totally one hub entertainment places.
7: Game stalls, dodgem cars, merry-go-rounds, even the ghost trains.
6: When I was very young kids, my father brought me to the ghost train. It was so frightening. Then I hold my father tight, so tight. So, you know, that kind of relationship was very special.
0: The Three Worlds held space for imagination, creativity, and the kids at heart. Naturally, cultural activities at the Three Worlds flourished, one of them being the art of Bangsawan.

0: A new chapter in the race to the moon. NASA outlines a multi-billion dollar strategy for a sustained lunar presence just days after China's latest crewed space launch. On the next Asia First, we take a look at the focus of this plan and its impact on the future of space exploration.
1: When markets are volatile, when is buying the dip a smart move? Why Singapore investors can get weaker returns even when Wall Street is up? Plus, cooking gas made from sewage. Can it really cut energy bills? Money Mind, tonight on CNA. East Asia, a region steeped in history, now helping to write the future of our world. From the corridors of power to the region's most remote corners, we'll break down the news driving some of the world's largest economies and explain why it matters.
0: On East Asia Tonight, with me, Otelli Edwards.
2: My name is Shermin, and you might know me from my search for the one. Now that that is done and dusted, I'm on a new quest now. One that involves my all-time favorite manga, Berserk. And the artist behind it, Kentaro Miura.
3: Kentaro Miura is a very private person. He's some like figure shrouded in mystery.
2: But with Miura no longer around,
4: I guess I'm 34 years too late.
2: I'm banking on others to tell me more about him.
3: Oh, how is Kentaro Miura's personality like? I'm
2: so desperate, I'm even reaching out to manga legends. Just to find out more about Berserk and Miura. Catch Shermin's Manga Mayhem, 30th May, Saturday on CNA.
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6: Plot of land which the region of Johor currently owns.
1: What is causing all this anxiety?
7: What I'm hearing from kids a lot more these days is they are giving themselves the pressure.
5: Journalism you can trust. CNA.
0: Welcome back. SATS posted a 17% rise in full-year earnings. The firm says while the Middle East conflict is raising costs in the short term, it has also boosted demand for air cargo. Shifting cargo routes have created new growth opportunities too. SATS is also looking at new markets in Africa and Central Asia to diversify its network further. Nasha Rahim with more.
1: Even as the Middle East conflict weighed on revenue and profit, SATS recorded an almost 10% increase in revenue for its fourth quarter to 1.6 billion Singapore dollars from 1.5 billion Singapore dollars previously. This contributed to its gains for the full financial year. One analyst pointed to the cargo handling firm's diversified network as a key reason.
8: SATS has also been able to capitalize on some of the shift in air traffic and air cargo movements to other parts of the world through Asia Pacific and through Europe. So in a way, their diversified portfolio did help them to cushion some of the impacts from the Middle East. So I think they have come out of this situation quite relatively unscathed.
1: But SATS, which is also a caterer, warns higher energy and food costs could weigh on its business if the conflict drags on. For example, some contracts that are up for renewal may have to be adjusted to new market rates. But the company says it has learned from past disruptions like the COVID-19 pandemic.
9: We use a lot of raw materials for our food. We also have utilities that we use to run our kitchens. So as those increases, we will be facing those increases as well. But the key thing is, how do we then try to mitigate this? If you recall, during COVID, food prices was going through, increases was very high. We've learned how to manage that. I believe even with this current situation, we know how to actually manage that with our customers as well.
1: The company adds that it is also investing in AI systems to improve efficiency across more than 200 stations.
0: And watch CNA tomorrow for a deeper interview with Mr. Mok, where he tells us why there might be a need to pass on costs and his concerns over low-cost carriers. Now, in other news, Singapore's manufacturing output in April grew 17.6% on year. That's higher than the previous month's revised 9.2% and beating market forecasts. The electronics sector led the gains with a 44% growth on year, with strong performance in the consumer electronics and semiconductors segments, thanks to robust AI-related demand. General manufacturing also expanded by 16.9% due to higher production of structural metal products as well as beverages. The chemical sector, however, contracted by almost 18% on month, dragged down by petroleum. This on account of lower output in the petrochemicals segments due to disruptions in feedstock supply. Still, one analyst says outlook in the second half of the year could be propped up by construction growth.
10: This actually raises demand for building materials such as structural metal products. So, you may think that construction is only a small share of the economy, but guess what? The manufacturing sector in itself is also benefiting from this construction strength. So I think overall we have multiple tailwinds that are going for the manufacturing sector. And this is more than offsetting the weakness that we are seeing in the chemical segment.
0: Singapore's electronics manufacturing sector has maintained its strong growth thanks to the robust AI-related demand. But there are concerns that the influx of investment could become saturated, leading to a bubble being formed. Singapore has set a long-term target of increasing manufacturing output by 50% with strategic thrusts in place. A major pillar for advanced manufacturing is the Research, Innovation and Enterprise 2025 plan. Of the $37 billion being invested into the plan, $3 billion will go towards the semiconductor industry, which powers the AI hardware and infrastructure. One expert says high AI-related demand is unlikely to wane in the short term.
11: We are not in a bubble situation just yet. The strength of the AI investment is underpinned by strong demand for all things AI related. You only have to see around us, the use case of AI is picking up. Businesses are increasingly starting to incorporate that into their processes. So I think we're still in the early stages of this AI related investment boom.
0: Investments continue to come in, such as US tech firm Micron pumping in more than $30 billion over 10 years on a new advanced facility in Singapore. But experts are warning of over-investment, which could lead to spill effects like oversaturation of memory chips and data centers.
12: If you are putting in money, hoping for a miracle to come out from it, then it's not possible. A lot of people also have no idea of how much to deploy, how much money to spend to deploy AI. The bubble will come if you put in a lot of resources, but there's no productivity, real concrete productivity coming out of it.
0: In other news, the first executive condominium land site since recent policy changes has been launched for tender today in what analysts say will be a key test of developer and buyer response to tighter EC rules. The new measures include a longer 10-year minimum occupation period. Analysts expect developers to bid more cautiously for the Canberra Drive site, as the new rules could temper buyer demand and affect project take-up rates. The site in Sembawang spans over 11,500 square metres and is expected to yield around 185 residential units. One analyst says while Canberra is an attractive location, buyers may prefer the five upcoming EC projects launched under the previous rules. He adds that fewer developers may bid for the Canberra site due to its size.
13: The challenge being a small project is that the economies of scale in terms of construction, because it's only estimated to be 185 units, so the construction cost per unit may be probably higher than a large project with, say, 500 or 600 units. So the cost, construction cost itself, would probably limit to how low developers can price the unit.
0: One Singaporean and five Malaysians have been brought back to the shops in Geylang, where they allegedly facilitated fraudulent registration of SIM cards. The mobile lines were then used in impersonation scams. The six, along with a seventh person, were charged on Saturday. And Jermaine Wong has more.
14: Over 150 SIM cards, along with cash and mobile devices. These were among items seized in a two-day island-wide enforcement operation against errant retailers last week. They had engaged in registering postpaid SIM cards, which were then used by overseas syndicates in scams. Where I'm standing right now is one of three shops involved in the fraudulent registration of SIM cards. Now, the shops are located within about 10 minutes of each other along Aljunied and Geylang Road. A 49-year-old Singaporean was the first to be brought back to the alleged crime scene. This took place along Aljunied Road. Five Malaysian suspects, aged between 19 and 32, were individually brought to the other two shops. Preliminary investigations revealed that all of them used the information of actual customers to register for additional postpaid SIM cards. The next court mention is on Friday. If convicted, they could each face a maximum penalty of a $10,000 fine and 3 years jail. They will also be liable to caning of up to 12 strokes.
0: And still to come?
15: I have been concerned about the breakdown of truth for a long time.
0: Singapore's Chief Justice warns that social media is posing a serious challenge for courts. Plus, more than 1.5 million Muslim pilgrims converge on Mount Arafat in Saudi Arabia for prayers and worship as Hajj reaches its peak. Details when we come back.
2: In Singapore and across the region, every story starts on the ground.
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0: A new chapter in the race to the moon. NASA outlines a multi-billion dollar strategy for a sustained lunar presence just days after China's latest crewed space launch. On the next Asia First, we take a look at the focus of this plan and its impact on the future of space exploration.
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2: He's big tech's longest-serving CEO, but he doesn't just run the world's most valuable company, chip titan NVIDIA. He's also on the front lines of the U.S.-China tech war. Don't miss CNA's wide-ranging conversation with Jensen Huang. From that superpower showdown,
3: well, China is going to be everybody's greatest rival,
2: to fears of an AI-driven jobs apocalypse,
3: we're scaring people and that's irresponsible,
2: to how long he plans to lead NVIDIA.
3: I hope to die on the job. That would be a dream come true.
2: CNA correspondent, a conversation with Jensen Huang. Friday on CNA.
4: I'm back. My name is Shermin, and you might know me from my search for the one. Now that that is done and dusted, I'm on a new quest now. One that involves my all-time favorite manga, Berserk. And the artist behind it, Kentaro Miura.
5: Kentaro Miura is a very private person. He's some like figure shrouded in mystery.
4: But with Miura no longer around,
6: I guess I'm 34 years too late.
4: I'm banking on others to tell me more about him.
5: Oh, how is Kentaro Miura's personality like? I'm
4: so desperate, I'm even reaching out to manga legends. Just to find out more about Berserk and Miura. Catch Shermin's Manga Mayhem, 30th May, Saturday on CNA.
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0: Welcome back. Helping disadvantaged youths build soft skills and critical thinking could help level the playing field in an AI-driven workforce. Social mobility charity Access Singapore has called on the public and private sectors to create such opportunities through mentorship, career exposure, and work-based learning. The charity says community support is key in bridging wealth and opportunity gaps as social mobility in Singapore slows. It adds that more partners joined in the past 2 years to support programs like its apprenticeships. Next year, Access Singapore will also launch an index to track social mobility trends and identify areas for intervention.
1: We do want to do a more longitudinal approach. I think it's important that we do it potentially multi-year. And the idea is, can we see improvements from the statistics? If there are, fantastic, let's do more. If there are no improvements, I think we need to do much more. And we think that everyone needs to play an even bigger role to equalize opportunities for all.
0: The Land Transport Authority has awarded a $757 million second civil contract under the Changi Southern Corridor project. LTA says the two firms awarded have strong track records in rail and infrastructure projects. These include work on the Thomson East Coast and Jurong Region lines. Construction is expected to begin in the third quarter of this year. Under the contract, new flyovers, tunnels and underpasses will be built and road enhancement works will be carried out. These will provide full and direct road connectivity to the future Changi Airport Terminal 5 from the East Coast Parkway, Pan Island Expressway and Xilin Avenue. New cycling paths will also be added along Xilin Avenue and Tanah Merah Coast Road to improve connectivity in the Changi East Corridor. Motorists can also expect traffic diversions in these areas during construction. A robot so tiny it can travel through tight spaces in the human body and perform surgical functions wirelessly. Scientists at NTU Singapore have developed a robot about the size of a seed. It can enter the body and move, cut tissue, deliver drugs, collect samples, and generate heat for potential cancer treatment. Is this future of minimally invasive surgery? We speak to researchers for more. We have Associate Professor Lam Kuo Chan and Nicholas Fu joining us now. Welcome both to the show. Well, let's start with Prof. Lam here. How does such a tiny robot cut tissue, deliver drugs, and even treat cancer?
2: So one of our major goals in doing this kind of small-scale robots, right, is that one day we can actually inject them into the body, navigate them to a targeted location, and perform treatments. The way that we are going to control the robot is through magnetic fields. By using magnetic fields, right, we can actually allow them to move, right, and by controlling its magnitude, directions, and the spatial gradients, we are able to allow it to produce specific functions. What is the key thing here that allows it to have five functions is that we can actually remagnetize and demagnetize a specific part of its body. By using this strategy, right, we can effectively expand its functionalities and perform all the surgical functions that you have just mentioned.
0: Yeah, so that's quite amazing. We have Nicholas in the studio here with us now, and you've also brought the robot with you.
3: Yes, I have.
0: It's the size of a seed. Can you show it to us?
3: Oh, yes.
0: So our viewers can also have a look at it. So, can you explain how it's being used?
3: Oh, okay, sure. So you can have a look at the robot over here. And this is the size of a typical robot that we use here. Mm. And we usually use, for most of our robots, magnetic fields to control them because these magnetic fields are very safe for use with humans. And we can power them wirelessly. And this can enable them to be controlled when they are inside the human body and perform the various tasks that they are set out to do. So we can do the five functions that you mentioned to deliver drugs, cut tissues, store, manipulate, and as well as remote heating for hypothermia therapy.
0: So far, all the tests that have been conducted are with chicken liver or even tissue-like material. So how safe is it for use in the human body?
3: Oh, that's a very great question. So we have done a lot of testing with simulated tissues, such as the chicken liver. But we have also done some tests which would help check on the biocompatibility of these robots. And our tests show that they can be used safely with these live tissues. And these biocompatible tests are actually done out in the clinical studies for use with humans. And they ensure that it can be safely used inside the human body. And we're also using very safe materials such as silicones, which have been used in the literature for humans.
0: Yeah, so Prof Lam, I want to bring you in again. Since the robot is controlled wirelessly, how can doctors then track and also navigate it inside the body? You mentioned the magnetism that was one force that you were using.
2: Right. Thank you for the nice question. Yes, we're using magnetic fields to control the motion and function of the robot, but we can also use medical imaging techniques such as ultrasound, X-ray or CT scan, or even perhaps MRI to actually visualize and localize the robot. By using the combination of magnetic fields and this kind of medical imaging techniques, it is possible to actually allow the surgeon to effectively control this kind of robots when they are navigating inside the human body.
0: Yeah. So we also talk about how this tiny robot can then generate heat to help with their cancer treatment. So how is this different from other current techniques that are being used that can also do this with precision and safety?
2: Right. So definitely this kind of heat treatments are very critical for cancer treatments. And we are really using some of these kind of treatments in clinics now, right? For real treatments, right? But if we are using small scale robots, right, we can potentially increase the efficacy of this kind of treatments. The reason is because all these robots, they can move to very specific locations and provide very localized heating. By doing so, right, we will only kill the cancer cells that we need to destroy, and we will ensure that the healthy cells will not be put out too. So what we are trying to say here is that this kind of technology can significantly enhance future heat treatments for cancer.
0: Yeah, so Nicholas, looking at how small this robot is in person as well, once you've put this robot into the human body, how do you get it out? So for people who are a bit concerned.
3: I understand the concern. So if you can see our robot, it's actually endowed with tiny little legs. So like a human, it's able to walk and it can even roll around. And using its locomotion, the way it can enter the body after it's been injected in, or we can swallow it, it can crawl to the point of entry, through the entry to the targeted location, perform it has the things it needs to do, and it can then use its dexterous little legs to walk itself out back through the same way it came in.
0: Yeah. So, and all this is of course controlled by the doctors outside
3: Yes.
0: in the application as well.
3: Yes. Mm. So the doctors will have the full autonomy to control it, but we also hope to be able to, in the future, incorporate machine learning techniques and some AI to help us more dexterously control it, and to actually help the surgeons to have make it more simpler for them to control it and more intuitive.
0: Wow. So, you know, Prof Lam, before we go, what are the kind of surgeries then that you feel can be very quickly applied to this technology?
2: Right. So although the possibilities is very wide, right? We can start with something simpler. That means to start with surgical procedures that are more on the surface or more superficial. That means closer to the skin, right? So some of the treatments that we can look at would be, treatments for the eye, the ear, and the nose, right? Then in the future, we can actually go beyond that. Right? We can go for treatments inside the digestive system, right? And perhaps in the very long run, right, we hope to do surgical processes for the brain and also for the heart and many other kind of organs. But of course, that is a very, a long-term goal. Right? The short-term goal will be those that are more superficial, nearer to the skin.
0: Yeah, very exciting applications ahead. We look forward to that as well. Well, Prof Lam and Nicholas, thank you both for joining us today and sharing about this micro-robot. Associate Professor Lam Guo Tan and Nicholas Wu from the School of Mechanical and Aerospace Engineering at NTU. And before we go, nearly 3,000 flowers and a journey through the Ottoman world. It's the latest floral display at Gardens by the Bay. Blue is a key colour with clouds of lush hydrangeas on show. At the heart of it all, the Topkapi Palace, home to the Ottoman royalty for nearly four centuries. It's also a UNESCO World Heritage Site. Blue Beauties is now open till the 21st of June, and it's free entry for children to the Flower Dome as part of the Children's Festival celebration next month. And that's Singapore Tonight. We'll leave you more with the shots from the exhibition. Thanks for watching and have a good night.

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4: Sun Road, please do drive with care. It's going to be a wet day, though. Thundery showers over many areas in the late morning and early afternoon. So if you're heading out the door, do grab a brolly with you. Temperatures today, well, it's still very warm, keeping between 25 and 34 degrees.
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4: Both sides used missiles, drones and fighter jets before it ended with a ceasefire announcement.
6: Meta has been aggressively hiring in order to challenge rivals such as OpenAI, Google and Anthropic.
7: The shutdown of several outlets has raised questions about the brand's future in Singapore.
8: In the coming months, more than 9,000 new BTO flats are expected to continue attracting buyers.